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0: 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You should expect conversations that move you. Through this partnership, you will hear real stories of people building with intention. Businesses thriving with ethics and sustainability. Mindful practices for everyday living. Thought-provoking perspectives that shift how we think, work and grow. This is more than a show. ఇది కేవలం టాక్ షో మాత్రమే కాదు, ఒక ఇంటర్వ్యూ మాత్రమే కాదు, ఇది కేవలం బ్రాండింగ్ మాత్రమే కాదు, ఇది కేవలం ఒక కాంటెంట్ మాత్రమే కాదు. It's more like a movement, a shared mission where technology meets culture, where community meets consciousness, where every listener is invited to rise higher, think deeper and live fuller. 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And of course, we are also very happy to share with you that chala chala popular demand meeda conscious living segment ni mee munduku malli teeskostunnam. Refreshed, re-energized and ready to inspire listeners to make intentional, mindful choices prati roju kuda.
1: My name is Alnus Dixon. I am Director of Operations at Laraday. And at Laraday, what that means is that I cover human resources, finances, operations, knowledge management, and I also support with communications and marketing. We're a B Corp that works exclusively with mission-driven organizations, and so we'll work with their leadership to help develop strategic direction through strategic planning. We'll work with their board to help do governance training, and then we'll also help them build capacity. So that's primarily by working with their managers to provide management training, as well as coach training. Before we were using Zoho One, we used a wide variety of software platforms. And so they were disparate. People needed to learn how to use different systems. So it was a challenge for users. It was also quite expensive. Each individual platform cost a lot of money. And when you added them all up, it was just a significant expense for a business. For us, Zoho One was attractive when we ended up choosing it because it was a unified platform with a number of different software solutions which could all speak to each other. It also made it easier for our team to use because there was a unified interface that was common, and also it was quite affordable, especially compared to using a whole wide variety of different software platforms. All through the client journey, beginning with sales, service, post-service, is very relationship-based. And so it's really important that everyone on the team can understand the full context of the history with the client. And so I'd say one of the main things that Zoho CRM helped us with was providing a single window for everybody in the company to understand the full context of our history and our relationship with each of our clients. I'd say the one that's like most integrated and has made the biggest difference for our team has been Zoho Project. What we mainly use Zoho Projects for, obviously, for one is managing projects, which helps everyone on the team understand where a project is at, what's coming up next, what are the major milestones and the timelines. Another major benefit of using Zoho Projects has been creating project templates. which in effect convey standard operating procedures and processes across the team. So it helps also onboard new team members because they can see right away, this is what the project structure looks like, this is who does what, this is the sequencing. And so it's been quite friendly and efficient for us to use. One of the things we've really appreciated about Zoho One is its flexibility and the amount of different solutions it offers through all of its different applications. As a business, we're always continuing to evolve. So we're identifying new and emerging needs of our clients and developing products and services to meet our clients where they're at. That has involved figuring out new ways to deliver services and products. And when that comes up, we're consistently able to find Zoho One products and applications that help support us in that for our clients.
2: Hi, I'm Chris Watson. I'm an economic development officer with the Huron County Economic Development Department. And we're tasked with working closely with businesses, stakeholders, and partners throughout the county. Doing our best to grow our regional economy. In terms of my daily responsibilities, I spend quite a bit of time doing a lot of outreach to local businesses. We're an upper tier municipality, so I work very closely with our partner municipalities. We spend quite a lot of time trying to build relationships, between, the department, our local businesses, our stakeholder groups like chambers of commerce, business improvement areas, as well as the numerous partner municipalities in the county. Before we implemented Zoho CRM, we used a variety of different disparate tools to track interactions. There was a lack of consistency there, so you know sometimes information might be tracked through email, other times through spreadsheets, maybe other times using note-taking software. What Zoho CRM really helped us do is bring everything under one umbrella and just made it easier and more consistent, both to go through different workflows and processes, but even more to be able to go back and track and get an understanding of that corporate history. In terms of what made Zoho the right fit for us, I would say it was a combination of things. Number one was the incredible value we felt that we were getting through Zoho. Not just from the CRM, we decided to go forward with the Zoho One suite of applications. We're still realizing the depth and breadth of functionality that we're getting from those different applications. Like we could very easily get ourselves started with not just a CRM, but also applications like Zoho Forms, Zoho Survey. We're just scratching the surface now of what's possible with things like marketing automation, Zoho campaigns. We're looking very closely at Zoho Social. I would say the biggest change since going live with Zoho has been the consistency and, for lack of a better word, elegance of the processes that we've now been able to implement. We're taking a phased approach with the implementation of Zoho. We're still fairly early in that. But the early phases are really focused on our small business center, which administers two different provincial funding programs. And I would say that the biggest change that we've seen as a result of implementing Zoho is really distilling the work, the process for both of those programs, being able to consistently follow those processes and automate different tasks along the way. In addition to all of that, we're also finding it much easier to report back to our funder in terms of the number of applications, the number of successful applications. We're able to go back and identify where there were issues or where we were finding problems with, throughout different stages in the process. Now, somebody asked me about whether or not they should choose Zoho for government, economic development, small business center. My answer would be an unqualified yes. I think what we've discovered is that the combination of flexibility, value, and just the depth and breadth of functionality that you can get from this platform is unlike anything else that we looked at.
0: 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Sounds like home. You've tuned into Conscious Living with me, Ovaidya Amba Lakshmi, brought to you by Zoho. One platform, infinite possibilities. And on today's special session, I want to discuss something that actually started off as an inspiration from my WhatsApp family group chat. Right? I want to talk about something that has been sitting on my mind since we had this last family WhatsApp group chat. And this topic, or what we discussed, was about my cousin's wedding biodata. Right? He put age 29. But does your body actually agree to that, was my question. You look 35. Come on, you need to change your date then. I was trying to irritate him and pull his leg. Because most of us know that science now says your real age and your body's age can be two completely different numbers. And once you hear this, you're never going to look at your chachu doing yoga on the back porch the same way again, right? So what even is this biological age? Let's break it down, just like our Nanama would break down a recipe. No shortcuts, but simple enough for all of us to follow. So your chronological age, that's the boring one. That's the number on your passport, the one your mom brings up every time she wants you to settle down, probably on birthdays, candles, etc., etc. But the biological age is what scientists get by looking at your DNA. Specifically, little chemical tags on your DNA called as methylation patterns. Think of this like this, okay? If your DNA is a cookbook, probably, biological age testing is checking how worn out, stained, or dog-eared the pages are, versus just checking when the cookbook was printed. Suppose the cookbook was printed just 2 years ago, but has been used very neglectfully, the pages would look very old, it would look stained, it would look worn out. But that does not signify its chronological age, because it's only 2 years old, but biologically it looks probably 35 years old because you've misused it so much. Similarly, here's the kicker. Biological age is turning out to be a much better predictor for your health and lifespan than your actual birth date. So somewhere out there, there's a 55-year-old uncle whose body is functioning like he's 45. And then there is a stressed out 35-year-old techie in Frisco working 80 hours a week, eating Whataburger at midnight, whose body might be acting like he's 45 too. Same number, it's just that they're in the opposite directions. Right? So fun facts, let me tell you, to drop at your next meeting or your cousin's gang or your friend's meetup that you have, right? Let me give you some fun facts you can actually drop there. So the first thing is that these fun facts obviously are about your aging, your chronological and your biological age, but let me enumerate it because that is something all of us will also really relate to and register in our minds with it. Okay, so fun fact number one, exercise can actually turn back your biological clock. And that is some great news because simple practice can reverse it. It is not permanent. So real science, not just the gym bro talk, okay, this is. So if you do structured exercise, like an actual planned workout, not just walking there to get chai and probably walking slowly on the treadmill for some time, or scrolling a little bit as you do this exercise, not that way. Structured exercise properly. And if you focus on it, you can bring down your biological aging markers. It is measurably going to bring that down. And this study shows structured training, think proper strength and cardio sessions, beats just casual movement. So doing Surya Namaskara with intention actually may count for more than just walking around the mall in Frisco for an hour. Okay? So proper structured exercise can reverse aging, biological aging at least. Okay? And the next thing is 8 weeks. That is all that you need. So what is this 8 weeks I'm talking about? There was a small, fascinating study, okay, where middle-aged and older men followed an 8-week program, which prescribed better diet, exercise, sleep, and stress management, and their biological age dropped by about 3 years compared to people who didn't. So 8 weeks, people, that's shorter than the time it takes to plan one vacation or a wedding also, right? So proper diet, exercise, sleep, and stress management. So I'm focusing on four topics here, and this study was really very positive. Coming to the fun fact number three, or an important fact number three, you can say, Mediterranean diet is the diet. It beats any other diet that you do. It could be protein diet, or it could be fruit diet, or whatever new diet that has come about. This Mediterranean diet actually beats all of them. People who ate more of Mediterranean style diet, that includes vegetables, fish, healthy fat, measured about a year and a half younger biologically than people who eat more processed meats and sugar. So here's where I want to poke a little fun. Actually, most of our desi diets already have a lot of these, right? There's dal, sabji, fish curry, turmeric, ginger. We basically have an anti-aging recipe in all our cooking, on most of our cuisines, in our cookbooks for generations, if you ask me. So actually follow that. Eat healthy, make food at home. The best sattvic diet, like some famous person said, is something that you can cook at home with real ingredients, tangible ingredients that you can feel. Okay? And the most important fact number four, stress ages you at cellular level, and this is something we need to understand. This is one important thing, especially for us. Chronic stress, poor sleep, and emotional strain are now recognized as the major drivers for faster biological aging. And let's be honest with each other for a second. How many of us are carrying stress from career, pressure, family expectations, log kya kahenge, what will my neighbor say, and juggling households? There is one at home here in Dallas. There's one back home in India where you have to manage that through a video call. And that stress just isn't actually in our head. It's quite literally showing up in your cells too. And the last one I really want to target, the fact I want you all to realize, is sleep is the most underrated anti-aging drug that you can find. So no pill, no supplement, no fancy peptides does what consistent quality sleep does for our biological age. And yet, how many of us, I only need 4 hours of sleep. I survive on 5 hours of sleep. I function greatly at 6 hours, right? So it is not something you need to be proud of. Your cells are taking notes and they are not impressed. So please, please, please sleep well. That is your best anti-aging medication, right? So other than this, I want to say something, okay? Here's something I really wanted to sit down with for a minute, because it's relevant to basically everyone who might be listening right now across the Dallas-Fort Worth or from anywhere in the world. I'm sure you know that Radio Surabhi is available anywhere in the world through your app, through your website. But no matter from where you're listening, this is something that we all can relate to, especially we South Asians. Because South Asians as a community tend to carry more risk for things like diabetes, heart disease, even at a lower body weight and a younger age than a lot of other populations. So this biological age conversation isn't just a fun party trick for us. It is actually a very serious tool, okay? It means the normal chronological milestones like diabetes runs in my family probably after 50 my mom got, after 60 my grandma got. This may not apply to us the same way. Our biological clock might be ticking a little differently. And a lot of that comes down to the things we are just talking about, right? Diet, movement, sleep, stress, all of it. And suppose it runs in the family after 50, but your body is already 50. At 40, you will be getting these lifestyle disorders way earlier, and they need to be monitored with care. But like what I said, just 8 weeks can reverse this. You can go back 3 years. So remember, okay? So naturally, the question becomes, should you get one of these biological age tests done? Honestly, interesting, yes. Necessary, not yet.
3: These tests aren't typically covered by insurance. They're not standardized the way probably your cholesterol test or your HbA1c test is. And science, while promising, is still developing. So think of it less like a medical diagnosis and more like a real interesting report card. Fun to look at, useful for motivation, but don't restructure your entire life or your family relationships around that one number. What actually matters is that the same boring but true advice that your doctor probably actually already gave you, right, is the daily stuff. And that is what is very, very important. Move your body with intention. Sleep like it's your job. Eat real food. Move more often. Say no to processed food. Manage your stress instead of just absorbing it, because that's how our family is. This is how work pressure is. This is how my life is. Don't do that. Reach out for help if needed. Learn to manage stress and find ways to do that. More and more psychologists are coming out. There are wonderful ways for you to find methods to cope with that stress, and that in itself can help you reverse biological age. So next time someone at the family gathering asks, what is your age? You can smile and say, which one? Not the one on my passport or the one my cells are voting for. Because at the end of the day, the number on your ID card was decided the day you were born. But the number your body is living out, that one you can actually get a say in. And that, to me, is the most hopeful part of this entire conversation. So I hope all of you take some inspiration and get our biological clock moving in the reverse direction for the next few weeks to come. So thank you so much, my lovely listeners, for tuning in. I cannot wait to meet you all again next week with an interesting topic again. But where are you going? Where are you turning that dial? Don't go anywhere, because Powering Possibilities is coming right up, and Venu Garu has a really interesting guest for you from Austin. So until I see you all next week, wishing you all a wonderful weekend ahead. Have a beautiful rest of your day.
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9: I'm very good, and good morning to everyone. Good morning to all the listeners of Radio Surabhi. And I would like to thank you, Venu, and Radio Surabhi, Amba, for, you know, inviting me into this conversation. Really excited about it, you know.
8: Absolutely, absolutely, Kirti. Kirti, thanks for taking time to join us here this morning. So, Kirti, the program Powering Possibilities, powered by Zoho, as it sounds, you know, our mission is to introduce some inspiring people to our local community, maybe connect them together as well. And my experience, I've done quite a few interviews like this, and my experience has been that I personally walk away from these interviews very, very inspired. And I'm expecting that the same today. I went through your intro and oh boy, that is amazing. So, Kirti Srivastava, tell us a little bit about yourself.
9: Sure. What actually excited me about this interview was the title, Powering Possibilities, because that is exactly what I have grown up believing in, that everything is possible. It's just that you need to put your heart and effort into it and believe in it. So to start with, you know, let me introduce myself. I am, as you know, my name is Kirti Srivastava. I'm from a very small town in India. It's called Jhansi. Every time I introduce myself and people ask me, where are you from? I will say Jhansi. And, oh, Jhansi ki Rani. So you are Jhansi ki Rani. And trust me, you know, I started believing in that the power, the courage, the zeal to fight in every situation and succeed, I think I started carrying with me as I grew, because people kept telling me again and again, I'm Jhansi Ki Rani, and you know, why not, right? So yes, I'm from Jhansi, and then I'm from a very simple, normal family, an average family in Indian, you know, community. My father, a very educated, very humble, simple teacher who was a professor, and then obviously he being a mathematician and you know, a researcher, he retired as a director of engineering college. He was passionate about music. He was passionate about maths. I mean, a multi-faceted person. And my mom, who was though a homemaker, a very ambitious and talented lady, and she was an artist, a trained artist. So she used to sing, and we grew up listening to her singing in the background all the time. So I think I grew up in an environment where it was a very subtle balance of intellect and art.
8: And history too, Kiti. So you know what they say, right? Some of the places, the water from that place carries the history. And I think, you know, you manifest that based on very little that you shared with us so far. So it's the place, it's obviously your mom and your dad, and the diverse talents that they have. And I think you are an epitome of all of those today.
9: And as a human being, you know, it just, I look at things very technically, but at the same time, I'm always weighing them in the context of a human emotion and sentiment. So yeah, that's about me. And then I went to, as you know, a typical Indian family with education as their key goal, and I went to Punjab to study my engineering. It was in the very, very turbulent times. The Punjab Khalistan movement was at its peak.
8: When I read the bio, you know, you mentioned that a couple of times that, you know, you went there to pursue your education.
9: Literally, I was in the heart of a very small place, which is called Longowal. And it's popular for one of very popular guru, Sant Longowal. My college was named after him. And I, being a student from outside state, I was considered to be an outsider. I would get letters and I would get threats from some, you know, communities about, you know, you should leave. But I was like strong. My perseverance and everything, I mean, my commitment to my education, I succeeded in every front in that college. I was a through and through topper. I got my...
8: What did you do there? What did you...
9: So I undergraduated, my undergrad degree is in electronics and communication engineering. And I was the topper of my batch. And I was an all-rounder. I have got multiple rewards in cultural activities, like, you know, whether it is any stage activities or curating any kind of, you know, events in the college. I mean, I think I was always on top of my thing all the time. You know, I enjoyed. I was never a person who would do just one thing. I always liked to do everything that is, you know, I was very curious. I was very interested in trying different tuning, or, you know, you can say I was just kind of experimenting with my abilities and trying to give my best in every front. That's how I...
8: Absolutely. And so basically, jack of all trades, can I say that?
9: Yeah.
8: So tell me, where are you located right now, Keith? Because we do talk to people from across the world, actually.
9: So I live in Allen, Texas. This is part of the broader DFW Metroplex area. And as I'm an engineer by profession, by technical profession, I have over 20 plus years of experience. I've been working with Goldman Sachs for over 17 years. And right now I'm in a very key role in risk, and especially in the space of AI, risk and governance. So yeah, I'm doing my thing there.
8: You go do your thing, Keith. How long have you been in Dallas area?
9: In Dallas, it's been more than 6 years.
8: More than 6 years. Okay, that's long enough. So I've lived in Dallas area for, oh boy, 26 years now. I've seen it evolve right in front of my eyes, and the transformation is nothing short of amazing. Now tell me, so moving across states for education is not easy for anybody, let alone for a girl in those days. And you've made that move during the toughest of the times. So that must have hardened you. And the rest of the transformation, you know, you moving to US must have been easy, is it, Kitty?
9: It's never easy, you know. And it's very ironical that you say about a girl, you know, mentioning this thing. Because the way people commented to my father when I went to do my engineering in Punjab was, oh, you know, Dr. Srivastava has done a good deal, you know. Either she will die there or she will come back earning money. So it is a win-win situation. Can you believe that? That's how people talked at that time, because a girl was considered a liability, and having a girl because of the dowry is a big taboo, right? So it's very ironical that you say that, you know. Yes,
8: it was a tricky question. It was a tricky question, Kitty. Yeah. It was a tricky question.
9: No, but see, it's worth knowing, because, you know,
8: exactly. Yeah.
9: Grow through these situations. It's not easy. It's not easy for a girl in Punjab to study and be a topper. There were so many humans who would definitely not like that, you know. And I don't want to make any comment which can be controversial, but there are so many humans who were not like that, that I was, you know, outshining a lot of things. And then I wanted to do my master's, and my parents were uncomfortable sending me to US alone. So they wanted to get me married, because they thought, you know, that is a safer way for a girl to go that far. They were thinking of my well-being, obviously. They thought that if I get married and there's a husband to take care of me, I will be taken care of, you know, in this far away place. And so I want to do my master's, and I got my GRE, TOEFL and everything done. And I'm like all ready to start my education, but they put this marriage condition, and I get married in a quick, you know, matrimonial alliance. And when I come here, I see a different world altogether. Like, you know, my new family did not want me to study. They did not want me to do anything that I wanted to do. And it was a struggle. The marriage was a struggle. You know, it was a very, very challenging marriage in which I was disconnected from my family. I was disconnected with so many things, and I had to go through a very turmoil life, you know, at that time, coming with hopes of a new life with, you know, my partner. And then I had my child. So it was tough. And I don't want to go into all of that, because I really want to talk about the positive things.
8: Yeah, yeah.
9: Came out. Just the context is just kept making me so much more stronger. And
8: that's exactly the intent. First of all, it sickens me to the stomach about the comment that people made with your dad. And it's so unfortunate. And the question I asked you about, you know, it must have been easy after that, was actually kind of intentional to actually hear you say that it was not it. There was more in front of us, so you had to go through a lot more. And so you've been through all this. Now you're here leading a very meaningful life, is what I would say. You know, you're working for a big financial company, you know, in a very responsible role, and you're doing other things. So how did all those things culminate into making you what you are right now?
9: I think it's my inherent, you can say, attitude to life.
8: The Jhansi blood?
9: The Jhansi blood. But the fact that, you know, I always look at what is next and how to move forward, and not like, I mean, there are so many setbacks that I've had in my life, but I try to put everything behind what didn't work for me. learn from that, but move forward all the time. Like, you know, think about how I can do better. And that better is never comparing with who's, you know, on my side or who's in front of me or who's my relative, who's my friend. But it is always better than what I am today. How can I be a better version of me? How can I do better than what I'm doing today? How can I improve my quality of life? How can I improve my impact? How can I make, you know, some other people's life better than what I was going through? You know, so learning from my experience, focusing on all the right things, making sure my work is not compromised. One thing that definitely took a backseat for a long time was my passion. Because when I was growing up my child, my focus was on making sure that he's not impacted emotionally and any other way by the family situation that had got created, which was a big you know, setback for us and for him to grow in an environment that he feels healthy and comfortable and grows, you know, happy. So for a long time, many years, my focus was always on creating that happy and
8: emotional safety, right?
9: Emotionally safe and a family environment at home. And definitely my parents were very big support in that. My family was a big support in that. And my friends were a big support in that. So I have to say that I've chosen you don't choose your family, but you can choose your friends. And I've always tried to make sure that people around me are with the same positive attitude. If I don't like to keep, like, you know, too much of toxicity around me, I would not let that energy come and affect me, you know. I kind of created that barrier of not letting negative energy come around me. Be with people who are always doing well for themselves and helping others do well.
8: I always believed, Kitty, that any situation, I mean, people go through a lot of things, but it's impossible that you are the only one that's going through that. There's probably somewhere, somebody out there that probably walked down the same path, correct? And they probably figured it out. You know, they figured out, you know, how to get out of that. The challenge, though, is how do you know that person? How do you connect with that person?
9: So you will never know it in the first meeting.
8: Right. No. Even finding that's exactly what I'm saying. So by luck or by God's grace, if you believe in God, then, you know, they get connected. And, you know, and that's what you are doing with a lot of people, a lot of women especially, that probably went through a similar situation that you did. So, again, Meera Vintunaru, Powering Possibilities, powered by Zoho Ival Karakramaniki. We have a very, very inspiring guest with us here, Kitti Srivastava. So, Avidatoti Manamu Muchirisnamu. So, now, Kitti, now what made you think that, okay, now it's time to give back?
9: So, I wouldn't say that there was an enlightenment moment.
8: There was no aha moment?
9: No, I would not say that. Because, you know, again, I believe that, you know, I learned everything through my life. As my experiences kept happening, I learned. And that empathy for doing something for others and understanding what people are going through is also through what I have gone through in my life. When my own situation started getting a lot more balanced, that I can think, you know, I started connecting with more people. My attitude, and maybe this was in growing my child, you know, we would always go for charities. We would always go for, you know, animal shelters. We would go to blind school. We would go to, you know, different kind of orphanages and help them. In fact, my son, when he was growing up, he used to go and coach basketball in an orphanage, you know. So we were always engaged in these activities as community events. I think it just came naturally to us because my grandfather and my father were also in a lot of community service. They have done immensely, you know. They used to do eye camps. They used to do donations to medical, you know, institutions. They used to do a lot of different things. I think that is another good thing that I learned growing up in my family about giving back. But
8: tell me about the program itself, Kriti. What do you do? How often do you meet with people?
9: So these two things were, again, like you said, they were very, coincidental that it happened to me. The People's Impact Network and Chai and Chit Chat. Chai and Chit Chat was something I just happened to go, to. And I was looking for, making some community during the COVID time. It was COVID time. People were not meeting. And I knew very less people in Dallas because it's been 6 years only. This was like maybe 2 to 3 years into my moving into Dallas. So I went to meet people to make connections. And when I joined the group, I was actually just playing to my interest, singing and dancing and cooking and a lot of different networks that were there. And then I realized that there is a community of single women, which are going through all different stages. There are happy singles like me, but then there are other people who are going through a lot of phases, different phases in life. And I really wanted to help them because I don't want them to feel that they have no guidance, they don't have help. So I think I have started getting a lot attached to that cause of listening to them. Just listening can help sometimes, just this way somebody just needs you to rant about what is happening in their life, right? Or maybe
8: they want is a safe space where they can just talk anything without any fear of being judged. Right?
9: Yeah, exactly. And then there is this other area, which is People's Impact Network. And People's Impact Network, I actually came to know through, I made a friend in my neighborhood. And I met her and she was like very chill person. And I was like, wow, she's good to hang out with. And she didn't tell me anything about her initiatives. But then I soon found out that actually she's the founder of People's Impact Network. And I said, how can I help you? And she said, just come and we, do this, we do that. And it's like, wow, they do saris. And I love sari, I'm a big fan of sapi. And so I took some saris from them. I started doing modeling for them. And I was like, wow, this is fun. So slowly I started getting associated and I started reading into the actual cause. And I could see the passion, the impact this organization was making. And the outreach it had, and I was like, wow, we need to, how can we, and the best thing about that organization is that it is everything about giving back to the nation here. This is like, it's a triple win concept that we talk about in that you take donations from things which are people don't want to wear their clothes anymore, or they are bored of their clothes and they are thinking, oh, I need to get rid of them, or something is just sitting in your closet. You don't even want to get rid of it because you don't want to throw it, right? But this organization takes those clothes and we inventorize them, we sort them, clean them up, categorize them, and then we resell them to people at very, very low cost because it's a resale. So people who cannot afford like a $400 lehenga can buy here at a very low cost, and they are happy with that. But then the funds that we collect from that, it goes to the charities here, the organizations who are needy. We give the grants to the NGOs who are doing something, we have a vetting process. And I really love that concept. So I started getting more involved in this activity. Obviously, I was doing all of this. And in the meantime, my son was ready with his internship offers and he started doing internships. And guess what? One day he tells me, and this was maybe my aha moment, like you said, because I was always singing and dancing wherever I could. I would go in community events. I would go everywhere. But I had not started this as a gig, like my own gig. I was doing it to enjoy because I was good at it. But then my son said, Mom, you have always done something. You have always done things, that were focused on me to grow me and, focus on your job. And you said to me long back that when I am settled, you will follow your passion. So you see now I have earned an internship. I'm capable of working. You should go and do what you want to do. And we registered Sura & Swag then. Sura & Swag is my, son's company. And I operate, you know, as an artist. We have grown it to a big extent. I mean, in last 1.5 years, my son has made a huge impact through that organization. I'm an artist and I support him in the management of, you know, things. We do a lot of events. We are now like a private event, you know, kind of.
8: Nice. I don't know. Quick question, Kitty. A lot of people, when they listen to this conversation, they must be thinking, okay, well, you know, I'd like to speak with her. So how do people connect with you?
9: Oh, I have a huge social media presence. People can connect me. My name is Kirti Srivastava. My Suran swag handle, S-U-R, and because you can see, I have a swag. So I have Sur and swag.
8: Okay. Well, when is your next concert? We will be there.
9: So my next concert is a very small event. Actually, we are trying to promote one of the new restaurants, which has been rebranded and management has been, you know, changed. Spice Creations, which is now called Koila. We are doing a small concert there to promote that. And we have an artist coming from Mumbai. He is a very good classical singer who is going to do a concert at Koila on 30th of July. But then we have a bigger concert coming up, which is a Ghazal Night. And that's going to be on September 5th. Dance again with an international artist coming from Mumbai. He is Ghazal Maestro, Sudhir Narayanji. And we are very excited about that concert too. So we have two concerts coming up. And I mean, that's under the Suran Swag Productions. And we also do a lot of just AV production part of, you know, a very big Bollywood concert. So like my son is, you know, he's partner on the Vishal Shekhar tour, which is going on. So we are doing like 5 of the cities in the Vishal Shekhar concert. We did actually 6 or 7 productions for Shankar Ehsaan Loy concerts. We did the entire Hari Charan tour.
8: Oh, nice.
9: Hari Charan knows me, and we have some.
8: Rika had known you sooner, Titi. And if I want to just, you know, quickly summarize what I've learned about you in this very brief chat, and I don't know why I feel like, you know, I've known you for a very, very long time. I really, really do. I mean it. And I don't say this to everybody.
9: Rather, I literally told you my whole story and finale, I guess. I wouldn't call it whole, but yes, a summary.
8: Right. No, so you're where you were born, that place, I'm very fascinated by that, that itself. And, you know, your parents who supported you through all of this, not just with your education, and, you know, your education itself, going to a different state, going and excelling, going there itself is an accomplishment, but to go there and conquer that is amazing. But you didn't stop there, right? Look at you right now. You are a very truly inspiring person, and a lot of people accomplish that, and, you know, they're proud of it, and they should be. Make no mistake about that. You work relentlessly, working with other women, empowering them and all that. And of course, in all of this process, you discovered your passion for music and also cooking. I do my homework, okay? And the business venture. So, Kitty, thank you so very much. Any final thoughts that you want to share with our radio the audience?
9: Yeah, I mean, I would say that, you know, life is not about, you know, struggling in or fearing the storms. It is about dancing in the rain.
8: Wow.
9: So that's what I would say. See the beauty in everything and enjoy every day of your life.
8: Beautiful, beautiful. Kitty, thank you so very much. Shrotalandar Miraminargada. So Mana Sambhashana Kitty Srivastava Toti. Hopefully you are inspired, just as inspired as I am. Kitty, thank you so very much. And we'll be looking out for the events that you will be producing.
9: Thank you so much. I really would like to welcome you to my events.
8: And thank you, Kitty.
9: Thank you to all the audience. Thank you.
8: Take care. Bye. Have a great day.
9: You too.

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Idi paata. Multiple tabs ante meeku eppudaina problem ayinda, so that is the problem I'm facing right now. Sare ee paata aina kuda I think oka hindi singer e paadaru, paadu vinedam.

0: ಮಾಡ್ತಾರೆ.
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2: Good.
1: You sound tired.
2: Yeah, a lot of work since 1 week, almost a state tournament.
1: I heard about it. So, state tournament, the first ever scholastic-based, ante school-based cricket state championship has just concluded. We, as a promotions partner for this Samved Technologies Texas Scholastic Cricket Board 2026 state championship, inviting you again, Abhiram Gadiraju. Congratulations. How did the whole event go?
2: Very well, actually. So far, we have two Dallas teams, actually, in the finals. We have two finals, two Dallas teams bringing in the finals, I think defeating two Austin teams.
1: Okay.
2: And then we, fortunately, what we did is we played with leather ball for the first time.
1: Okay.
2: In the finals, which went to super over, which was Rock Hill and Prosper that both competed. So it was very, very well done. Obviously, through the voice of Radio Surabhi, you know, promoting us, promoting the youth initiative. Obviously, like you got, like you said, with Summit Technologies, you know, that input for monetary benefits for us, huge investments. Obviously, the output became what is a spectacular, I would say, for high school cricket across the United States.
1: High school cricket. So, how long has it been since you started this initiative, Abhiram?
2: High school cricket initiative started statewide. So, it was with obviously with this Texas Scholastic Cricket Board. But before that, it was just with the city of Dallas, which started, I would say actually November last year.
1: Yeah. Okay, awesome. So what were the biggest three big takeaways from the state championship?
2: I think three big takeaways I would say is managing and trying to figure out a sustainable governance model for these students. You know, remember it's a student-led cricket board.
1: Right.
2: So we have to figure out, you know, how to make this a sustainable model for future years to come as well. So since almost December time, we have been continuously doing board revamps throughout the time because we didn't find the correct model, which took almost 6 months time before the state tournament came in. Compared to a 2 days state tournament, this was the hardest part, hardest challenge. Actually, many businesses find today as well. This is one of the hardest challenges to find something sustainable as a governance model. Next thing is, I think the biggest takeaway is us coming as a Texas community together for the state tournament. You know, I had a sponsor from Frisco's, a restaurant owner. This person knew an investor from Austin.
1: Okay.
2: So I think it's just a small world, right? We're just a tight-knit community. You know, people from Austin drove 4 hours to come to play in Dallas with their chaperones and their parents to come and support this. So it's just a tight-knit community. And the last point is that when we give these students who are filled with passion, responsibility, they take it and they play with pride. They put their 100% effort in. I have a person, a digital strategist. His name is Keshav Anand. He goes to Plano East Senior High School.
1: Okay.
2: And he spent countless nights just creating a website for us completely from scratch. I saw his work, absolutely brilliant. And then obviously we had our regional directors. It's Amulya Singh and from Dallas area, and then Sanskar from Austin. Mediation between countless 18 total teams that we had, 9 in Austin, 9 in Dallas. So mediation throughout the time, trying to get what the teams want for them to play here as well.
1: That's
2: so
1: awesome.
2: A lot of learning.
1: All right. When you talk about creating a pathway from high school to college and then eventually, hopefully, professional cricket, నీకు ఐడియా ఎప్పుడు వచ్చింది? వెన్ డిడ్ దట్ ఐడియా ఫస్ట్ కమ్ ఫ్రమ్ దట్ ఇట్స్ ఈవెన్ పాసిబుల్ హియర్? ఇండియాలో అయితే ఈజీ అది, బట్ ఇక్కడ వెన్ డిడ్ యూ గెట్ దట్ ఐడియా అండ్ వాట్ మేడ్ యూ బిలీవ్ ఇన్ దట్ ఐడియా సో స్ట్రాంగ్లీ?
2: I think that idea came from when I go to school, you know, I see prominent sports, whatever it is, basketball, soccer, American football, right? So they have this consistent pipeline, I would say, which is from playing from high school, from your high school team, going to play for your college, and then playing professionally. I thought, you know, you could try something like this for cricket as well. Cricket's already prominent, especially in the Dallas area. Trying something like this would stand out. And I think we as Indians, first thing, are very stubborn, because what we try to do is basically try to not to adapt into the sports culture already set in America. Mm. We try to bring the implementation from India or whatever country we're coming from, trying to adapt it. Mm. Like, we can't do that. There's already a humongous sports culture set already in the United States. You know, Olympics is coming soon and all that. You know, I feel like it's a time that we have to adapt to their sports structure that's already set, which is obviously playing from school, then college, and then professionally. Mm. You know, the implementation already started like this as well, right? Obviously, 18 schools now, mm. 9 in Austin, 9 in Dallas, with our operation development partner, NCCA. They almost have 60-plus university cricket clubs across the United States.
1: Nice.
2: Right? So that we already seen that pipeline. And NCCA already has connections with the MLC, which is obviously the biggest league right now for cricket in the United States. So that is something that we're trying to implement. And it's more easier. You can see that pathway when, you know, just taking steps compared to playing in a private club and trying to figure out ways to make it professionally. Playing for your school is where it starts out for any kid. Mm. And it just goes parallel with your academics as well. So that's the whole point of that.
1: Very nice, very nice. So what made you believe? So the idea is awesome and you obviously put that in practice. Now, just from a different point of view, what made you believe that there is an entrepreneurial side of this as well?
2: Obviously,
1: you know what I mean?
2: Yeah. I mean, there's obviously like a business side to any big sports, anything almost, you know, for college cricket or any type of sport. There's any league, there's a business side to it. But I understood that I'm stepping on a gold mine around last week after the state tournament ended. And the reason why I'm saying it's a gold mine, because the passion that these kids have when they play with the right ball. Because the regional tournaments for Austin and for Dallas was almost 40 matches. Mm. It was hard tennis ball, right? But when we played our final match against Prosper and against Rock Hill with a leather ball, that just brought a lot of professionality to the game. And we understood that, right, this is the correct decision. And, you know, now onwards, we're just going upward, because we reached the point where we could actually play with the ball that major cricket leagues play with, right? It just sets
1: it a felt like a real, like the real,
2: like the actual game, correct?
1: Authenticity.
2: And to bring on to that point, the media team that we had in the ground hit fantasy, absolutely brilliant. Just brought the game to like an actual game that you're watching it or presenting it. You know, we thought that, you know, now we're stepping on a gold mine. We cannot go back from now. I think teams have to come to us, because we already set such a niche for high school clubs to come and join us. And obviously in the future now, in around August time, we're connecting with Michigan now. So we are officially known as American Scholastic Cricket Association. 9 schools in Austin, 9 schools in Dallas, and 9 schools in Michigan. Total 27 schools.
1: So the kids these days, especially the high school kids, they play some sports from within the school itself. They have multiple classes, the SAT preparation, and they hardly get any time to like venture into other games like cricket. So now, how did you have to work hard to convince them, or? No,
2: yeah, 100%. There was a lot of effort into this. You know, first thing, getting this idea into parents' minds, right? And I didn't get it first. The first thing, like initially, I didn't understand it, because how come you're spending $200 a month for your kid to play leather ball coaching, but you cannot pay it maybe $10, $20 for him to play for your school team? I didn't understand that point. Mm. But then the point was obviously that we have to offer something in return, right? Mm-hmm. So, you know, like you brought, SATs, or they're doing it for college, let's be honest, right? Mm. So we said the same thing as well. You play for our organization, we give you college recommendations, letters, right? You represent your team,
1: right?
2: You're playing in a statewide tournament, you're connected with colleges already, college teams, we'll give you letter recommendations.
1: Mm.
2: Obviously, to add on to that, we had monetary prizes as well.
1: Right.
2: Prosper just $1,000 because they won a state tournament.
1: Nice.
2: Runners up got almost $200 for a state tournament as well.
1: Mm.
2: So this got into a new different level that, okay, for the first time I can actually invest in my kid less than almost 25% of what I'm investing for my son going to leather ball coaching, I can invest 25% of that just for him to play a state tournament.
1: Mm.
2: In return, I'm getting obviously whatever benefits I need for my son to go for college as well, that he can put in his college applications. Mm. That's what I'm doing right now as well, as a high school student.
1: So you've modeled that kind of.
2: Absolutely.
1: Mm, nice, nice. Okay, Abhiram, always pleasure speaking with you. And I don't know, maybe it's a weird coincidence. This is the third time you and I are talking.
2: Third time, yeah.
1: Kada?
2: Yeah.
1: Mm. And Shrotal Jeptanan, Abhiram Vidi, the perseverance that he shows, he texts me once in a while, you know, and he is so passionate. Obviously, that shows in his voice, but, you know, to see him also, I can see it in his face also. Last question for you, Abhiram. Do you go by Abhi or Abhiram?
2: I go by Abhiram. My nickname, I would say, I don't have a nickname, but my associates, my partners now just call me Ram.
1: Ram, okay. Ram, yes. I'll go with that, okay. Lastly, what are your future plans? How do you plan to build on this momentum, and what's next for Texas Scholastic Cricket Board?
2: Well, like I said, American Scholastic Cricket Association, starting around August time, 27 schools across the country. And, you know, we started with leather ball.
1: Mm.
2: I think that just got like a whole new world just opened to us, saying that I think now this is the time that we can actually visualize and start playing leather ball games.
1: Do you play also?
2: I used to play.
1: I used to play.
2: Obviously, you know, there was conflicts with obviously school and all that as well. Injuries were there with me as well. And, you know, my father opened me a new world, saying that try organizational aspect of it, analytics aspect of it. He's listening right now as well. And I'm proud to say that, you know, I'm part of this new world that's regarding sports management area, especially for cricket. It's a huge niche. You know, you don't see a lot of kids in this area until maybe 25, 30 years old.
1: Not yet. But, you know, I wish you all the very best. You know, you're going from, it's like, you know, I've been witnessing your journey all along, right? You know, when we first connected, I think about 1 year ago.
2: August time.
1: And to hear this latest updates from you, it's very, very heartening. Wish you all the very best. And from Radio Surabhi and from our audience, Abhiram, I hope to talk to you very, very soon again.
2: Yep, same here.
1: Can't wait.
2: Yep.
1: All right, bye.
2: Thank you so much.
1: Okay. And sir, Andy, Abhiram, ఎంత ముచ్చటేస్తుంది అసలు అభిరామ్తో మాట్లాడుతుంటే అసలు ఆ ప్యాషన్ ఆ ఎనర్జీ ఆ పర్సిస్టెన్స్ అండ్ entrepreneurial skills, you know, at this tender age. So wishing him all the very best, and I hope all of you support him as well. And let's paata vini chalse ayyindi kabatti ee paata vinedam. Ee paata paadindi evaru telusthe studio phone cheyandi 972-636-1966 is the number.

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